0: Hometown Heroes on Delaware Public Media. That is our friend Joe Kenny. It's a brand new song from him. It is called Merging, parenthetically, the zipper technique, which I'm assuming is talking about merging when you're driving, because the zipper technique is...
1: And it is tricky. A lot of people don't know how to do that.
0: Well, and people have very strong opinions about that on both sides of it. So, true. So that'd be a good way to start a fight, I guess, to bring up the zipper. The zipper technique. But anyway, yeah, when you get a new single from Joe Kenny, you never know what it's going to be, because he dabbles in many forms of music and many different types of acts that he collaborates with as well. And that song he calls a chamber jazz song, all right? And he's a lot of gigs coming up with his various acts and collaborators. On June 12th, he's going to be at Hotel West in Maine in Conshohocken, PA. June 13th, the Joe Kenny Band will be at Bridgeport Rib House in Bridgeport, PA. June 14th, he's with the band again at Ludlam Island Brewery in Woodbine, New Jersey. To see all of his gigs, go to joekennypiano.com, and Kenny is K-E-N-N-E-Y. Well, and while you're there, why not visit Russell K's various pages?
1: That's a great idea.
0: And what are your pages again?
1: Russell K, Q-U-E, and not the letter K.
0: Right.
1: you can find that on both Facebook and Instagram. And russellque.bandcamp.com, you can find all of my various solo albums available for free download. If you want to pay, you can, but you don't have to. So those are the places where you can, and on like Spotify, on streaming DSPs, as they say, digital streaming platforms.
0: Okay.
1: You know, you can find that on Spotify and like Apple Music or whatever.
0: And whatnot.
1: Yeah, those things.
0: All right. Now, the song we're about to play is called Evil.
1: That's right.
0: Evil.
1: Yeah.
0: And would you like to tell, you said there's kind of something about your motivation for writing songs at particular times.
1: Yeah, so like, I feel like as my son gets older, I've started to, if I'm going to continue to make music and write songs, I want to make sure that they're songs that I'm proud of.
0: Oh, sure.
1: So I want to talk about things that matter. And I feel like we're living through what will eventually be a well-documented and crazy time in history, with the rise of fascism and things that are happening in our society and in the United States. And like, so I wrote this song. My wife and I were watching this show called Resident Alien, which is not related to this really.
0: Okay.
1: But a song was playing, and I heard the song, and I was like, I want to find that song because I want to sample it. I want to use it. And I want to like take a part of that and make a song out of
0: it.
1: So I did. I went and found it, and it was by this singer named Katarina Lomas. And the song was called My Doctor. And I had the beat for a while, and I didn't crack it yet. Like, I hadn't found the words that I wanted. I had a couple, like, I started writing, and I was like, this isn't the right thing. And then the president posted a picture of himself as Jesus.
0: Ah, yes.
1: And then backtracked and said, oh, no, what do you do? I was a doctor. So I was like, oh, the song is called My Doctor.
0: Ooh.
1: And this is my way in. So then I kind of wrote this song that's like, you know, a comment on Christian nationalism and the way that they're kind of trying to bastardize things to make it fit a certain agenda, and how that doesn't really fit with the things that they talk about. And then I just kind of went off in that direction. Cause like I was saying, so then there's a part in the song where I mentioned that we were explaining to my son why he was off school, on a Monday in February. And we told him it was President's Day.
0: Right.
1: And he was kind of like, that guy that you guys talk about, like, isn't he not a great person? And I was like, you know what? No, he's not. And like, it is weird that we have this holiday that we celebrate these people that, like, in the grand scheme of things, could have done more to help out marginalized communities. And I think the reason why I decided to call the song Evil is because I was thinking about it, and like, it's hard to say that there's never been like a good person that was president, but we now are living in a time when, in my opinion, we see a person who is closer to the objectively evil spectrum of what we're talking about here. And he's done so much stuff that if these people were actually good, then they could have done more to help people.
0: Okay.
1: And that's kind of the message that I'm trying to put in the song, in my, that's, you know, that's my opinion on things.
0: So what I'm picking up on is there might be some political leanings in this song.
1: A little bit, yeah.
0: Okay.
1: And I feel like it's been, that's been becoming a more prevalent thing for obvious reasons, you know, in the world today, but also it's more about being a parent and being a role model and like feeling like, all right, well, if I'm going to do this, if I'm going to come be on the radio, or if I'm going to put an album out that even if it gets like 5 streams, those 5 people heard that song and they heard my point of view on what I consider to be like a rise of fascism, right, and what a lot of people consider to be that, you know, right, like I'm not a trailblazer by any means by saying that, but I just, I feel like it's something that I want to be talking about more, because I feel like as the person that I am, as like a white man and being the person that I am, I should be using my voice in the best ways that I can. So I'm trying to do that.
0: All right. Well, let's take a listen, shall we? All right. This is Russell Kay and Evil. Hometown Heroes on Delaware Public Media.

0: am, well, just tighten up your belt. If you had a hell scam, well, you're looking pretty spelt. You fell there, now you're leaving with a welt. You were trying to lose weight, I'm so glad I could help. Trying to save face and solidarity, we knelt. How can you say this wasn't heartfelt?
1: I wouldn't walk these streets after dark if I were you. She's out there. She's hungry.

0: Hometown Heroes on Delaware Public Media. Hometown Heroes is sponsored in part by the Delaware Division of the Arts in partnership with the National Endowment for the Arts. And that gentleman's name that you just heard right there, his name is Tayquil, which is spelled T-E-Y-Q-U-I-L. He's a Philadelphia-based singer, songwriter, producer, writer, performer. And I think he said he's even an actor as well. He says he's influenced by indie pop, electronic, and synth pop. And this song, which is his latest, you can hear also has elements of hip-hop in it as well. The song is called Wild One. And to see more about him and his many endeavors, you can go to Tayquil.com. Again, T-E-Y-Q-U-I-L. Again, Tayquil.
1: That was cool.
0: Wild. Yeah, I thought so too. Huh? I thought you might enjoy that as well.
1: You nailed it.
0: All right. I wanted to play a song. This is this guy. He has been on the show many times, and it was his band. This is his first time on Hometown Heroes as a solo artist, Nick Lombardi, and released a new single last week called "Lost Without You." He's from Oxford, PA, and he was on the show many times with his band Half Past Seven, which he was in with his brother Stephen, who sadly we lost 3 years ago. But he put out a great new song here as a solo artist. And in fact, you can celebrate its release with Nick. Thursday, he's going to be at Martinique Due, D-E-U-X, Martinique Due in Media, PA. Again, that's on Thursday. You can find him on Facebook or Instagram. Like him, follow him, whatever. Nick Lombardi, L-O-M-B-A-R-D-I. Again, this is his new single. It's called Lost Without You. Hometown Heroes on Delaware Public Media.

1, 2, 1, 2, 3, 4. I'm from Delaware, man, I'm from Delaware. Traffic's bad out there, man, I ain't going nowhere. I like polluted air, man, I'm from Delaware. I've been to Milford, Wilmington, Dover, Harrington, Newark, Glasgow, Seaford, Longneck, Claymont, Georgia.

0: Delaware City, Rehoboth, Frankfort, Nassau, Cheswold, Hocassin, Hartley, Arden, Hollyoak, Lipsick, McWedell, Woodside, York, Lindaxboro, Delmore, Price's Corner. I'm from Delaware, man, I'm from Delaware. Traffic's bad out there, man, construction everywhere. I got drunk in Trolley Square, man, I'm from Delaware. I like Blue Hens, Blue Rocks, NASCAR, Dover Downs, Crab Cake, Frightland, Smoke Free, Root Band, Apples, Scrapple, Pumpkin, Chunkin', First Date, Diamond State, Black and White, Life Slate, DuPont Family, Shopping is Tax-Free, Route 195, Hope to Get Home Alive. I'm from Delaware, man, I'm from Delaware. Traffic's bad out there, man, I can't drive nowhere. Harrington State Fair, man, I'm from Delaware. I go to Deer Park, Dogfish, Deep Blue, Homegrown, Green Room, Kitchelings, Mojo, 13 Grottos, Eda Joe's, Chocolate Pit, Frog Con, Logan House, Starboard, Bank Shot, Irish Eyes, Harry's, Walters, Bullseye, Cromwell's, Tailgates, Iron Hill, No More, Boonaville. I'm from Delaware, man, I'm from Delaware. Traffic's bad out there, man, I ain't going nowhere. I like polluted air, man, I'm from Delaware.
1: Hometown Heroes and Delaware Public Media. A classic from Todd Chappell, I'm from Delaware. That song is almost 20 years old. 2007 that came out. And I believe it won Song of the Year for in the either very first or second Homie Awards. So, and I wanted to play that, well, because it's fun to play every once in a while. But on June 13th, Todd is going to be playing at Apothecary Brewing in Claymont. So go check Todd out. He's a funny guy and talented musician, too.
2: Yeah.
1: All right, well, we have more with Russell Kay coming up, including not only one of his songs, but a band that he has requested. So we'll get
2: to his song
1: and his request coming up as we get to start the fourth and final half hour of Hometown Heroes on Delaware Public Media. Be right back.

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0: Hometown Heroes on Delaware Public Media. Hometown Heroes is sponsored in part by the Delaware Division of the Arts in partnership with the National Endowment for the Arts. And they're bringing you lots of great music tonight, including that is a brand new song from Todd Bailey. The song is called Friday Night. And, well, Todd is an Americana country singer from Burlington, New Jersey. And that is from his recently released album called Midnight in Plain Sight. And on August 1st, you can see him. He's going to be at an event called New Jersey Country Takes Over the Poconos. And on August 29th, he's going to be at Songwriters in the Pines in Ocean Township, New Jersey. Go to ToddBaileyMusic.com, Bailey, B-A-I-L-E-Y. So, again, Todd Bailey and Friday Night. Well, Russell Kay is my guest tonight, and we're up to the final song we're going to play tonight from your album. But, of course, there are many songs we didn't get to, and people can listen to those whenever they want to, right?
1: That's true. They can listen to it on any streaming platform. If you just search Russell, R-U-S-S-E-L-L, Q-U-E, it'll pop up my pages. 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You can also find all my albums there.
0: All right. And we're going to play this song. It is called either Dishes Slash Dawn or maybe Dishes End Dawn.
1: Yeah, we still haven't decided what to say, but it's two songs in one. I really like hidden tracks, and well, I wanted them, but I guess it's not hidden because it's in the title, but I don't know, man.
0: Hmm. Well, and when I first saw the title of the song, I was thinking, well, dishes, and then the one recurring line in the song is, I don't remember exactly, but
1: life is a never-ending pile of dishes that needs to be done at least twice a day and three times on Christmas.
0: Yeah.
1: That's right.
0: And I was thinking, well, okay, dirty dishes, and then Dawn is dishwashing liquid.
1: Right.
0: But that is not what Dawn is about, is it?
1: So the reason why the songs are packaged together is because I wrote Dishes, then while I was writing that, I came up with the line, Dawn's a good time to see a comet, and those are both cleaning supplies, and I was like, oh, that's a fun line.
0: Oh, yeah, comet.
1: But it
0: good
1: didn't
0: point.
1: Fit into the Dishes song. Then I decided that I would make the Dawn song, which is like, then I stick with the rhyme of comet the entire time. So, like, the whole time, every end of the line rhymes with comet. Dawn's a good time to see a comet, 16 lines in a sonnet. So, like, I do that the entire song of that, the entire part of that.
0: Interesting. So, Dawn and comet, just you hadn't even planned it that way. They just ended up taking on double meanings.
1: Correct, yeah.
0: Hmm. Anything else you want to say about this song?
1: Yeah. So, like, the idea of life being a never-ending pile of dishes, sometimes when my wife hears this song, she thinks I'm complaining about doing the dishes,
0: right?
1: But I'm not. So, like, the story of Sisyphus from Greek mythology was that after he died, he lived a full life, lived a long life, lived a whole lifetime. Then when he died, his punishment for having such hubris during his life was to push a boulder up a hill, and then the boulder falls down.
0: Rolls down, either
1: pushes so,
0: it
1: like,
0: up again, right?
1: In the song, I say, like, life is a never-ending pile of dishes. Sometimes I feel like the new Sisyphus when I'm at the top, and I know it's about to slip and tumble on back down to the start. So, like, it's about how I'm very okay and happy that I have a much more, like, domestic life than I used to, because I feel like my life in the past was crazy sometimes. So, like, I'm very happy that I'm at a place where just everything is great. You know, like, I have a lovely wife and our son and my family's doing great and her, like, just everything is good in our little bubble, our little family sphere, you know? So, like, that's what it's about. It's about, like, if this is the price that I have to pay to get this life, then, like, yeah, I'll do the dishes
0: the price is
1: three
0: right.
1: times a day, even on Christmas.
0: All right. But now the casual listener might pick up on the fact that you like being a husband and a father.
1: That's true. Yeah, I do. The one song that I played a part of earlier is Dada, and, like, that's, I say, like, I've been called a lot of names in my life, but there's only one name that could take every slice of every cake from every baker along a baker's row twice, you know? So, like, and that name is Dada. So, like, being a dad is, yeah, man, it's the best. Like, it's my favorite thing. And, like, I guess I was married the last time I was here. I was going to say I'm newly married, but I was married the last time I was here.
0: You're still newlywed.
1: Yeah. I'm going to be a newlywed forever. Yeah. It's great, man. I love it.
0: Well, let's take a listen to some of your domestic bliss here.
1: Yeah.
0: The song is called Dishes and Dawn or Dishes Slash Dawn. You can decide.
1: Yeah, follow your heart and you decide.
0: Regardless, this is Russell Kay, Hometown Heroes on Delaware Public Media.
1: Yeah.

the studio. Yes, yes. They will tout your brilliance as a day laborer. They will love you as a construction hand, mm-hmm, or hotel cleaner. But they won't deal with the condition.

0: Hometown Heroes on Delaware Public Media. That song was by request from my guest, Russell Kay. Russell, who was that?
1: That was Community Chapstick.
0: Ah, what's the song called?
1: The song's called Leprosy.
0: And you've actually played with them before, haven't
1: That's
0: you?
1: That's right, yeah, on April 20th, which is a fun day for no particular reason. We happen to both appear on Co-Show Live on YouTube. We both played a set, and they were incredible.
0: Yeah.
1: They were super great. They were really cool to talk to after. Then the following Friday, when Less Than Five played at Logan House, they came out, and they were there. And I don't know, man, they just seem like genuinely good people that like making art. And I think that it's important that the people that want to make art are the ones who, like, I don't know, the ones that we big up in these spaces. Like, when I have an opportunity to talk about a band, I want to talk about people that I know that, like, genuinely like what they're doing and are making, like, music that seems genuine and true to self. And, like, they are incredible. They got a lot
0: very
1: of...
0: Very unique.
1: Very unique. They got all these music videos. I'm about to do a whole another 29 minutes just on Community Chapstick. Like, they're really great people.
0: Maybe another time we can do that.
1: Yeah. So, like, shout out to Donovan and Disco and Evie. They're cool.
0: All right, very cool.
1: I like them.
0: Well, that was my request for you.
1: Yes, thank you.
0: And let me see. Our good friend and homie award winner, Aaron Fox, has an album release show coming up on Thursday night at Johnny Brenda's in Philly. And Low Priestess is playing, John Faye is playing, and this band, Kelsey Cork and the Swigs, are playing. Haven't played them in a while, so I thought it was a good opportunity to do so. This song is called Girls in the Bathroom, and it's from their 2023 album Lollygagger, which you can find on Bandcamp. This is Kelsey Cork and the Swigs and Girls in the Bathroom. Hometown Heroes on Delaware Public Media.

0: Hometown Heroes on Delaware Public Media. Well, unbeknownst to Russell, I made that into a name that tune for him, and he named the band without much trouble.
1: Immediately.
0: And who was it?
1: That is the Headies.
0: The Headies. And you're a fan of the Headies.
1: Correct.
0: That song is called Adderall and Cough Syrup, and it is from their album Growing Up in the Multiverse.
1: Okay.
0: So, which you can find on Bandcamp.
1: Great album.
0: So, so Russell, we have about a couple minutes left in the show.
1: So, Mark.
0: Would you like to tell us something? You know, actually, this is something I meant to ask you earlier, and then I didn't because we didn't have time, and so I'm going to ask you here. I don't know if you can answer it in a minute or so, but over the course of 11 albums, I mean, you talked a little bit about, when you're talking about, like, with the song Evil, just your songwriting kind of taking a different turn, but, like, is there other ways that you think that you've grown as an artist, changed as an artist in 11 years?
1: I've learned how to play more instruments more proficiently.
0: All right.
1: I feel more comfortable playing all the different things on the albums, you know, like with my first album, 523, I played one song on drums, but then the rest was mostly samples. But as I moved, you know, through the later albums, I started playing the drums a little more and getting more comfortable with the bass. And at this point, songs don't always start on guitar.
0: Okay.
1: Whereas they used to, because that was kind of like my main instrument.
0: Right.
1: But now, you know, sometimes it'll be a bass line or it'll be a drum beat or, you know, whatever. So I'd say mostly that's the way that has changed. That and like wanting to talk about more meaningful things.
0: Right.
1: You know.
0: There's a couple of good things. And if you could give one piece of advice to aspiring musicians, what comes to your mind?
1: Oh, man. Just be yourself. Like, when you try to be something that you're not, you're more likely to get fake supporters and people that don't really support you artistically. There'll be people that are only into supporting you because it looks good to support you or whatever the case may be. But if you're being genuine and being true to yourself, I don't know, for me, making music is the success. Like being able to record my music and put it out whenever I want and make an album every year, that is succeeding. Like there are different versions of success in music and
0: absolutely,
1: it's up to you to decide.
0: Well, I like that.
1: What your success is.
0: All right. Excellent. Well, sir, thank you very much for coming tonight.
1: Thank you.
0: Giving us some tastes of your new album.
1: Here. Yeah.
0: Again, you can get it. I recommend buying it. Go to Bandcamp, look for Russell K, QUE, and buy the new album.
1: Yeah, please.
0: And, well, always great seeing you, my friend.
1: Yeah, you too, Mark.
0: And see y'all next week.
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8: This is American Roots from New Orleans. We've got traditional and modern jazz, blues and soul, plus a little country, roots rock and pop. We'll hear from Cannonball Adderley and Betty Carter, Guitar Slim and Slim Harpo. We'll have the sense to come in out of the blues pouring down like rain and get to the sunny side of the street with Peggy Lee and Benny Goodman, party with Count Basie and Ella Fitzgerald, and walk on with Waylon Jennings and Nancy Sinatra until We put our right foot forward with the original Panette's Brass Band. We're on the road in a moment with the tale of the Junko Partner on American Roots.

0: The blues came pouring down, 1951. Tiny Bradshaw from Youngstown, Ohio, recording for the Cincinnati label King Records. Before that, to me, it's Storming, an unreleased 1967 track from the Memphis songwriting duo of George Jackson and Dan Greer, recording as George and Greer. We also heard Jazz Ain't Nothing But Soul from Detroit's Betty Carter. She was born Lily Mae Jones. Lionel Hampton called her Betty Bebop when she was in his band. Betty became known as a great band leader and mentor to jazz musicians and was named an NEA Jazz Master in 1992. Jazz Ain't Nothing But Soul was released on Betty's 1960 album, The Modern Sounds of Betty Carter. And we are back with more modern sounds in blues and jazz, searching for the sunny side of the street when American Roots returns.
1: Maine Senate candidate Graham Plattner is a working-class Democrat leaning into one message, that the political system is rigged to favor the wealthy.
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0: This is American Roots with blues, jazz, and country coming up. I said we'd get to the sunny side of the street, but things are not always the same inside as outside. This is Richland, Mississippi blues slide guitarist Elmore James, recording in New York City 1959 for Chess. Stand by for the slide guitar.

Exactly. Yeah.

0: Blue Soul from Richard Blue Mitchell on trumpet, with his sextet, Wynton Kelly piano, Jimmy Heath tenor sax, Curtis Fuller trombone, Sam Jones bass, and Philly Joe Jones drums. Bluesy, soulful jazz. Coming up, a live set with New Orleans jazz, soul, blues, funk, and more from trombonist Corey Henry and his Tremé Funktet. Our program is produced in collaboration with the School of Liberal Arts at Tulane University here in New Orleans, with support from the National Endowment for the Arts, music appreciator Jim Hart in Chicago, and public radio listeners nationwide. I'm Nick Spitzer, and this is American Roots from PRX, Public Radio Exchange.
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0: This is American Roots Live with New Orleans trombonist Corey Henry and his Tremé Funktet. It's a band that plays modern and trad jazz mixed with funk, rock, and soul. Corey Henry didn't learn his music in a school band like many in New Orleans do. The Tremé neighborhood was his classroom. Family members and neighbors were his teachers. He's a father and grandfather who supports the local clubs and uses music to push back against gun violence. I first met Corey Henry in a pickup basketball game. He was a good player, but he is a master musician.
5: Here we go, y'all. Showtime. Right here live, y'all. Great city of New Orleans.
0: Over the years, Corey Henry has played trombone in Rebirth Brass Band, Kermit Ruffin's Barbecue Swingers, and Galactic. But the talented sideman now leads his own band, the Tremé Funktet. And here they are, opening the set at Marini Studios with Tell Me on American Roots.

0: Trumpets, Not Guns, a song written by Travis Hill, also known as the late Trumpet Black, advocating for a culture of music, not violence in the Crescent City. We'll be back with Corey Henry and the Treme Funktet and a funkified rendition of a sunny jazz standard when American Roots returns.
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0: I'm Nick Spitzer, and this is American Roots at Marini Studios with trombonist Corey Henry and his Treme Funktet. The group may have a funk focus, but they are also conversant in the language of jazz. Here's their take on the jazz standard, Sunny Side of the Street, live on American.

0: From Delaware State University, this is 91.1 WDDE Dover, broadcasting in collaboration with the University of Delaware and the Red Clay School District. 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
1: It's 1 minute before 8 a.m. on this Monday, June 1st. Good morning, I'm Martin Matheny.

0: Even more incredible. She's become the first person with stage 4 cancer to reach the summit, and it's her second time scaling it. Well, Dr. Shauna Burke's an associate professor in exercise and health psychology at the University of Leeds here in the UK, and she just returned from Everest last night. She joins us live on the line. Well, congratulations, Dr. Burke. First of all, how are you feeling?
1: Oh, thank you so much. And thank you for having me. I'm feeling absolutely over the moon, elated to have reached the summit. Obviously, I'm feeling physically tired. It will take a few days for my body to bounce back. But just really excited to have gotten to the top.
0: Indeed. And some people would ask, why would you do it again, first of all, but do it again while you've also got a cancer diagnosis?
1: Absolutely. So 2 years ago, when I was diagnosed with stage 4 cancer, it really made me reprioritize life, and it made me reflect on what was important to me. And for me, the mountains hold a very special place in my heart, and particularly the Himalayas. And I had this driving need to return, to go back to Everest and to use the climb as a platform, not only for myself as a personal challenge, but to also try to showcase, you know, that you can still go on and have goals and dream big and still live a full life, even with a diagnosis as devastating as stage 4.
0: And one of the things I understand you did the second trip for was also part of research linking exercise and cancer. Just tell us more about that.
1: That's right. So I've been working 17 years with cancer patients and multidisciplinary care teams, looking at how we can integrate exercise into the care pathway. We know that there are a lot of multitude of benefits of engaging in exercise for cancer patients. It helps with reducing the side effects. It can help with increasing survival rates and reducing recurrence. And so for me, as part of my journey, it was really important for me to conduct research on myself while I went to the mountain to find out, you know, how my body was reacting to low oxygen environments, because there aren't very many people who have gone into low oxygen and high altitude environments living with stage 4 cancer. So we wanted to learn as much as we could. I spent 12 weeks in a high altitude chamber training with colleagues at Leeds Beckett University, where we monitored me very, very closely to see what was happening to my body while I was training in preparation for Everest.
0: It's so inspiring. I want to just get a final thought from you about what the biggest takeaway and lesson we can all learn from what you've done.
1: I think it's to keep having hope and to keep believing and to put one foot in front of the other, whatever your Everest is, just to keep to go out there and to make it happen, whether it's big or small.
0: And would you do it again?
1: Absolutely would.
0: Thank you so much for joining us on NewsHour. A truly inspirational story there. That's Dr. Shauna Burke there. Ending this edition of NewsHour, which was compiled by Ellen Otson, Rosita Rosati, Mo Hashem, Adriana Urbano and Beth Timmins. Thanks to all of you for listening as well. And in the studio, Callum McLean, Ricardo McCarthy.
2: Broadcasting from the campus of Delaware State University, this is 91.1 WDDE in Dover. In collaboration with the University of Delaware, this is Delaware Public Media. Good Monday morning from Dover. I'm Martin Matheny. Taking a look at some stories we're covering today, the Budget Writing Joint Finance Committee's markup hearings add $65 million to Governor Matt Meyer's proposed budget for the next fiscal year. Newcastle County puts the brakes on an ordinance that would change public comment procedures. And Dover's fiscal year 27 budget will address the city's $7 million shortfall by raising property taxes and electric rates. Those stories and more online at DelawarePublic.org. Mostly sunny skies coming our way today. Look for highs in the mid-70s. 1A is next.
3: President Trump has reshaped the Justice Department to look more like his personal legal counsel. What is that doing to the grand jury system? From WAMU and NPR in Washington, this is 1A. Hi, I'm Jen White. Since the start of Trump's second term, the president has increasingly urged government prosecutors to go after people, policies, and institutions he disagrees with. but built into the legal system is something meant to be a democratic check on process.

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1: It's 1 minute before the top of the hour on this Monday, June 1st, coming to you from the campus of Delaware State University. This is 91.1 WDDE in Dover. In collaboration with the University of Delaware, this is Delaware Public Media. Good morning, I'm Martin Matheny. Taking a look at some news from around the state, Newcastle County puts the brakes on an ordinance that would change public comment procedures. Dover's fiscal year 27 budget will tackle the city's $7 million shortfall by raising property taxes and electric rates. And an interfaith community housing affordable housing project broke ground this week in Milford, promising at least 36 new affordable housing units. Those stories and more at DelawarePublic.org. We'll see mostly sunny skies today. Look for afternoon highs in the mid-70s.
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5: Live from NPR News in Washington, I'm Libby Casey. Iran's semi-official news agency is reporting that Tehran is suspending talks with the U.S. over Israel's operations in Lebanon and Gaza.

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4: That story and more coming up today from 4 until 6:30 on All Things Considered. We'll see mostly sunny skies overhead today, afternoon highs in the mid-70s. Clear skies tonight with lows in the 50s and more sunshine tomorrow.
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7: From NPR and WBUR Boston, I'm Scott Tong.
8: I'm Peter O'Dowd. It's Here and Now. Coming up, Iran is suspending indirect peace talks with the U.S. because of Israel's attacks on Lebanon and Gaza. We'll have the latest.
7: Also, Maine Democrat Graham Platner's Senate campaign faces a new controversy. Revelations he was sexting women while married. His wife is defending him.
9: No marriage is perfect, and I don't want a perfect marriage. I want my marriage, and I want to be married to Graham.
8: And with the World Cup just days away now, U.S. law enforcement are working hard to stop any potential threats.
10: We're going to do everything we can to make sure that no one can even get up enough speed to hurt someone with the vehicle.
8: Keeping stadiums safe, coming up Here and Now.
7: After this news.
11: Live from NPR News, I'm Lakshmi Singh. A semi-official Iranian news agency says the Islamic Republic is suspending talks via mediators with the United States. Tasnim reports Iran's halting indirect communications over expanding Israeli military operations in southern Lebanon and in Gaza. The issue of presidential war powers is one item on a long to-do list Congress faces as it returns from recess. NPR's Eric McDaniel reports the Senate had advanced a measure that would force an end to the conflict, in part because President Trump keeps making enemies of Senate Republicans.
12: Trump backed a primary opponent against Louisiana's Bill Cassidy. Cassidy will lose his seat come January. And then Cassidy joined with Democrats to force an end to the war.

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1: Checking the forecast, a mix of sun and clouds today, breezy, highs mid-70s. Partly cloudy tonight. It will remain breezy. Look for lows in the lower 50s. Mostly sunny for your Tuesday, highs tomorrow, mid-70s. Partly cloudy tomorrow night. Look for lows in the mid-50s. Wednesday, mostly sunny skies, highs in the lower 80s. Sunny Thursday, high mid-80s. Partly cloudy Friday, highs near 90 degrees. At 1 o'clock, Here Now continues in Delaware Public Media.
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6: I'm Peter O'Dowd. It's Here and Now. Coming up in Iowa, two Democrats try to flip an open U.S. Senate seat from Republicans. They're making tomorrow's primary about the direction Democrats should go in.
7: This has really turned into what's happening at the national level.
5: Also, 5 years ago, neuroscientist David Linden was diagnosed with terminal cancer, given 6 to 18 months. Remarkably, he's still here.
8: People really want to hear certain things. They want to hear that, oh, you know, I savor the taste of my tea more than I used to, and I appreciate the little things more.
6: Plus, the latest from an unpredictable French Open. Some of the biggest names have lost, and a heat wave is affecting play. Coming up here and now.
5: The news is first.
9: Live from NPR News in Washington, I'm Lakshmi Singh. Iran says it is suspending talks via mediators with the U.S. over Israeli military operations in Lebanon and in Gaza. Israel has continued to bomb South Lebanon and the southern suburbs of Beirut, considered Hezbollah strongholds, even though a ceasefire was reached in April. Here's NPR's Hadil Alshalchi.
10: The semi-official Iranian news agency Tasnim, which is associated with the Islamic Revolutionary Guard Corps, said that Tehran was demanding the end of what it called the aggressive and brutal Israeli army operations in Gaza and Lebanon. It also called for the complete withdrawal of Israeli military forces from Lebanon. Iran said that unless those conditions were fulfilled, talks with the U.S. to end the war would halt. There was no immediate confirmation from senior Iranian officials that messages, mostly relayed via Pakistan, between the warring parties were being suspended. The U.S. and Iran said last week they were close to a tentative 60-day ceasefire extension and framework to start talks to end the war, but the agreement is waiting on President Trump's approval. Hadil Alshalchi, NPR News.
9: With rising gas prices, an unpopular war in Iran, and affordability concerns top of mind, American voters say they are unhappy with Republican leadership. NPR's Stephen Fowler has this report on the party's effort to explain why they

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1: Checking the forecast for today, a mix of sun and clouds, breezy, highs mid-70s, partly cloudy tonight. It'll remain breezy with lows in the lower 50s. Mostly sunny for your Tuesday, highs tomorrow mid-70s, partly cloudy tomorrow night, lows mid-50s. Mostly sunny skies expected Wednesday, look for highs in the lower 80s. Sunny Thursday, highs in the mid-80s. Friday, partly cloudy skies, highs near 90 degrees. At 2 o'clock, Here Now continues in Delaware Public Media.
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2: I'm Peter O'Dowd. It's Here and Now. Coming up, Iran is suspending indirect peace talks with the U.S. because of Israel's attacks on Lebanon and Gaza. We'll have the latest.
5: Also, Maine Democrat Graham Platner's Senate campaign faces a new controversy. Revelations he was sexting women while married. His wife is defending him.
6: No marriage is perfect, and I don't want a perfect marriage. I want my marriage, and I want to be married to Graham.
2: And with the World Cup just days away now, U.S. law enforcement are working hard to stop any potential threats.
7: We're going to do everything we can to make sure that no one can even get up enough speed to hurt someone with the vehicle.
2: Keeping stadiums safe, coming up Here and Now.
5: After this news.
8: Live from NPR News, I'm Lakshmi Singh. President Trump says he has spoken with Israeli Prime Minister Benjamin Netanyahu and the Hezbollah militant group in Lebanon, and both have agreed to stop fighting. Trump posted the message a short time ago on social media after Iran's semi-official news outlet reported the Islamic Republic was suspending intermediary peace talks with the United States over Israel's expanded military operations in southern Lebanon and in Gaza. Trump's social media post did not address Israeli actions in Gaza. The U.S. and Israel have been at war with Iran for about 3 months now with no clear end in sight. Retired Army General and former NATO Supreme Ally Commander General Wesley Clark says Trump does not appear to be in a rush to end the conflict despite the political pressure he faces this midterm election year.
9: I hope the American people will ride this thing through. We have to get this finished. We cannot allow Iran to have a nuclear weapon, nor can we allow Iran to control the Strait of Hormuz.
8: Ex-FBI officials are attempting to throw a lifeline to anyone still with the Bureau and feeling especially vulnerable to attacks under the Trump administration. NPR's Ryan Lucas reports on a new support group created after career FBI agents and staff were fired since Trump took office.
10: The new group is called the FBI Support Network. It says the Trump administration is firing FBI staff for partisan reasons and weaponizing the Bureau. A video announcing the group's launch includes remarks from around a dozen former FBI officials, among them one-time acting FBI Director Brian Driscoll, a decorated Bureau veteran fired by the Trump administration.
11: It's time for those of us who served our country with the FBI to offer our assistance to the special agents, the intelligence analysts, and the professional staff who are under attack.
10: The FBI Support Network aims to provide legal assistance as well as emotional support and help finding new jobs. Ryan Lucas,

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2: Checking the forecast for today, mix of sun and clouds. Breezy the rest of the afternoon, highs mid-70s. Partly cloudy this evening, giving way to mainly clear skies overnight. It will remain breezy, lows lower 50s. Mostly sunny for your Tuesday, highs tomorrow mid-70s. Partly cloudy tomorrow night, look for lows in the mid-50s. Wednesday, mostly sunny, highs lower 80s. Sunny Thursday, highs in the mid-80s. Partly cloudy Friday, highs around 90 degrees as it gradually gets a little warmer as the week goes on. It's 3 o'clock. Now time for the BBC News Hour on Delaware Public Media.
3: Welcome to News Hour from the BBC World Service. I'm Paul Henley. Coming up officially, there's still a ceasefire in Lebanon, but as Israel steps up its military offensive in the south and launches new raids on Beirut, life in the capital seems anything but peaceful.
4: I can't imagine how this is being acceptable. A whole life is being demolished.
3: We'll hear from an Israeli politician who wants more Israeli troops in Lebanon.
5: If we need to take land from Lebanon and establish security area there, then so be it.
3: Also, are the authorities in the Democratic Republic of Congo getting on top of the Ebola epidemic? And a biographer of Marilyn Monroe celebrates the star's enduring appeal a century after her birth.
6: There's a lot of people still out there who think that she was a dumb blonde, but I always think that that says more about them than it does about her, in all honesty.
3: All to come after this news.
7: BBC News with Moira Alderson. President Trump says he's spoken to both the Israeli Prime Minister and representatives of Hezbollah about the conflict in Lebanon. Earlier on Monday, Prime Minister Benjamin Netanyahu ordered strikes on what he called terrorist targets in southern Beirut. Sebastian Usher is in Jerusalem.
8: What we have this evening is a reversal of that, at least as far as President Trump is concerned. He said he's had this phone call with the Israeli Prime Minister and that after that phone call, Israeli troops would not be going to Beirut. Now, the troops weren't going to Beirut, has to be said, but one understands from that this order that they could attack the southern suburbs again. That wasn't going to happen. He also says he had a good call with Hezbollah, which I'm not quite sure how that was arranged, but he says that they say that they will stop shooting if Israel does as well. So he's giving a sense that this great expansion of a conflict may be receding.
7: Iran's Tasnim news agency reported that Tehran would pause indirect negotiations with the US because of the Israeli attacks on Lebanon, but President Trump says talks are still continuing at a rapid pace. Following Israel's warning today that it might carry out strikes on southern Beirut, large numbers of Lebanese citizens have been fleeing, clogging out the area. The BBC's John Sudworth is in the Lebanese capital.
9: I'm in southern Beirut, standing on a rooftop overlooking the suburb of Dahir. There are very few lights on. As we drove into this area this morning, we saw thousands of vehicles. The warning from the Israeli Prime Minister that he was going to begin strikes again here came shortly before 10 o'clock in the morning, and almost immediately people piled into their cars and they took to this city's highways, getting themselves out to safety.
7: The Canadian hotel group Blue Diamond says it shut down its operations in Cuba, which is struggling to cope with the effects of the near-total US fuel blockade. Here's our Cuba correspondent, Will Grant.
10: The group jointly runs more than 60 tourist sites in Cuba with the Cuban government, although doesn't own any of the properties it operates. The move comes amid a campaign of maximum pressure being exerted by the Trump administration on Cuba, which has included a months-long oil embargo in an effort to force the government on the island to undertake sweeping economic and political changes. The situation for ordinary Cubans, meanwhile, remains critical, with long blackouts most days, many hospitals barely functioning, and schools and businesses affected.
7: Will Grant reporting. Newly released documents in Britain show that the sacked former minister, Peter Mandelson, told the government it would never regret appointing him as ambassador to the

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1: Many people in Iran are back online after a three-month internet blackout. 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Now, Iranians are learning about the extent of the damage and death and can now share what they've endured with the world. Hear what they're saying on the next morning edition from NPR News.
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3: Good evening. I'm Joe Irizarry. 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Checking the forecast for tonight. Partly cloudy skies, breezy, a low of 52 degrees. Mostly sunny Tuesday. High tomorrow, 76 degrees. Partly cloudy tomorrow night, lows around 55. Mostly sunny Wednesday, a high of 81 degrees. Sunny Thursday, a high of 86. Partly cloudy Friday, a high 91. Mostly cloudy Saturday, high once again 91 degrees. Sunday, some afternoon showers, a high of 84 degrees. At 6 o'clock, All Things Considered continues on Delaware Public Media.
0: Iran says it is suspending all talks with the U.S. because of Israel's expanding occupations in Lebanon and Gaza.
4: Meanwhile, President Trump says he's told the Israeli prime minister to curb the fighting in Lebanon.
0: Today is Monday, June 1st, and this is All Things Considered from NPR News.

0: you would want to eliminate the regulation of stabilizing braces.
1: Also, demand for beef in the U.S. is growing, and beef prices have hit new records.
2: Ranchers keep getting paid less and less for their cattle, but yet your prices at the grocery store keep going higher and higher.
3: And new research on how the brain detects words from a series of sounds.
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4: Live from NPR News in Washington, I'm Ryland Barton. The U.S. military has helped dozens of commercial vessels through the Strait of Hormuz in recent weeks, according to shipping analysts. NPR's Kat Lonsdorf reports.
5: In the past 3 weeks, around 70 commercial ships have transited a kind of pathway through the strait that the U.S. Navy created off the coast of Oman, away from the Iranian coastline. It's dangerous for ships to pass near Iran without obtaining Iranian approval right now, as negotiations have stalled to reopen the strait and end the war. But this alternative and still risky route doesn't mean that shipping through the strait is resuming. The number of ships that have managed to pass through with U.S. coordination in recent weeks is still very low compared to early February, before the U.S.-Israeli attacks on Iran. The conflict with Iran and the closing of the strait has significantly disrupted global energy supplies. Kat Lonsdorf, NPR News, Washington.
4: The company behind the hugely popular AI model Claude has started the ball rolling on an IPO. Anthropic says it filed a draft registration for the stock listing with the Securities and Exchange Commission. NPR's John Ruich reports.
6: Anthropic's brief announcement says the timing of the proposed initial public offering will depend on market conditions and other factors, but analysts expect Anthropic's mega IPO to come later this year, along with two other blockbuster listings, Elon Musk's SpaceX and OpenAI, maker of ChatGPT. Last week, Anthropic announced that after a fresh round of fundraising, the company's valuation stood at $965 billion. That makes it bigger than OpenAI. The potential trio of tech IPOs comes at a time of great hype and concern about artificial intelligence. AI-linked stocks have been soaring, but polls show there's growing public concern about AI and the effect it'll have on society. John Ruich, NPR News.
4: Local law enforcement in 11 U.S. cities are making final preparations for the FIFA World Cup starting in 10 days. As NPR's Martin Costi reports, tournaments' security efforts are getting hundreds of millions of dollars worth of federal support.
7: The federal government has paid for anti-drone technology, training, and police overtime. And that's raised fears in so-called sanctuary jurisdictions that this federal cooperation may also include ICE immigration enforcement. In Seattle, Police Chief Sean Barnes says he's confident that won't happen.
8: They're not a part of this. They're not a part of our planning. They're not a part of our intelligence. We're not sharing any information with them. There's no part of FIFA planning that I'm aware of that intersects with their work.
7: Host cities are also taking precautions to protect fans from potential vehicle attacks by setting up barricades near stadiums and fan event sites. Martin Costi, NPR News.
4: Oil prices rose following the latest fighting in Iran, but U.S. stock prices still ticked up to more records. This is NPR News from Washington.
9: This is Delaware Public Media. Good evening. I'm Joe Irizarry. One of the creators of Delaware History Music History Archive will talk about the project and the state's musical heritage in Dover this weekend. Delaware Public Media's Martin Matheny has more.
10: Since its launch, the Delaware Music History Archive has cataloged more than 3,000 shows at over 500 venues in the first state. They've also gathered information on more than 600 Delaware artists. Paul Campagna, who curates the archive alongside his longtime friend, Chris Haug, says it takes a lot of research to keep the archive growing.
11: We spent a lot of time in the newspaper archives. We're in the libraries, we're in social media, we're texting all the time. We've got like dedicated group chats with somebody's old band, all the members, stuff like that.
10: On June 6th, Campagna visits Dover for a talk at the Old State House, where he'll be joined by Tamara Burks, an historian who has done extensive research into Rosedale Beach, an African-American resort in southern Delaware, which from the 1930s through the 1960s drew world-famous acts to the first state. 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
9: More of our interview with Paul Campagna from the Delaware Music History Archive aired on the green this week. 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Newcastle County Council member George Smiley tables an ordinance that would change public comment procedures. The proposed ordinance would clarify when folks can deliver public comment passed, it would require comments on specific legislation.

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2: Venezuela's economic problems have been linked to corruption across all levels of government. Hundreds of cases have been documented with billions of dollars in public money missing.
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2: Y es que there may not be a calculator big enough for these numbers. The scale of corruption is colossal, says this reporter. That is next time on The World.
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5: Hi, it's Kai Rizdahl, the host of Marketplace. 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I can't tell you what I would have given to hear Wait, Wait, Don't Tell Me on an aircraft carrier. 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

0: 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We've got more reporting on YouTube. You can find us there at The World News GBH. I'm Marco Werman.
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8: Okay, so what if, as a young musician, you get the offer of a lifetime to go on tour with one of the biggest bands in the world? 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
9: 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The Trump administration says it will abide by a court ruling that paused a $1.8 billion fund to compensate alleged victims of the federal government. The fund was to be created as part of a settlement between President Trump and his own Justice Department. Democrats and even some Republican lawmakers were reluctant